Suite in D by Jacques Hotteterre, played by Les Inégales Ensemble. Hotteterre, sometime joueur de flûte to the Sun King of France. Quite a thing in those days. But we'll jump back now to music by Anonymous. And this is an Estampita or Estampi, a medieval dance for 13th and 14th centuries. Estampita, Tristano e Manfredina.

Well, I don't know about you, but I really like that. It's music for this time of the morning, for me anyhow. Maybe I haven't had enough coffee. That was by Anonymous, but arranged by the director Henri Agnel. It was the Isenpita, Tristano and Manfredina. And the players were Jamshid Chamirani on zab, Henri Tournier flute, Idris Agnel, Udu, Matthew Nick, Quinton, directed by the arranger Henri Agnel. And if you like that, this is a bit cheeky, but if you like that, you could send us a text on 0485 011 1035. And as a special favour, which will play havoc with my timings, I'll play it again. So there you go. What should we follow that with? Let's try some John Dowland. Shall I Strive? Well, of course I will. John Dowland's Shall I Strive with the wonderful Emma Kirkby.

Lingerie sounds good. I hope this sounds good too. This is one of my favourite pieces by Maran Marais. The March from Alcyone by Maran Marais.

I love that bit of Maran Marais. So bouncy. March from Alcyone, and it was played by Le Concert des Nations under the direction of Jordi Savall. Let's stay in France now, and we'll have music of Antoine Bussey. If you'll pardon my French. Départ que le devoir me fait précipiter. Il Seminario Musicale, directed by Gerard Lesney.

Beautiful singing from Il Seminario Musicale, directed by Gerard Lesney, in Antoine Bessé's Départ que le devoir me fait précipiter. I have to depart, I'm in a bit of a hurry, something like that. That takes us to, you'll never guess who, I'm sure, he's not really well known, Joseph Gibbs, music of Joseph Gibbs, English composer from Ipswich, but he was not well known until a painting was discovered of him by the famous Thomas Gainsborough, and that brought more interest in his music. So we'll hear something by him now, Violin Sonata in D Minor, played by Locatelli Trio.

Music of the perhaps less than prolific composer Joseph Gibbs. That was his violin sonata in D minor, played by the Locatelli Trio, and it was his Opus 1, number 1. Now music of perhaps the slightly more prolific Palestrina. This is his Agnus Dei, with New College Choir, directed by Joseph Higginbottom.

New College Choir, Oxford, singing Giuseppe Pierluigi da Palestrina's Agnus Dei, under the direction of Edward Higginbottom. Agnus Dei, qui tollis peccata mundi. Lamb of God, who takes away the sins of the world. Showing my liturgical leanings from many years ago. Now, what? Now, Arcangelo Corelli, Concerto Grosso in B-flat, the English concert directed by Trevor Pinnock.

0: Could you guess who that was? That was Arcangelo Corelli, one of his Concerto Grossi, the one in B-flat, opus 6, number 11. And it is played by the English Concert, directed by Trevor Pinnock.
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0: You're listening to Early Masters on 3MBS Digital with me, Tom Donnelly. And for our second hour, we're going to stay mainly in the classical era, starting with another not well-known English composer, this time John Garth. And this is his second cello concerto in B-flat major, played by Alexander Bailey with the European Community Chamber Orchestra, directed by Dimitri Dimitriades.

Not a well-known composer, but I suspect he was a jolly chappy. His name was John Garth, and that was his second cello concerto in B-flat minor, played by Andrew Bailey, cello with the European Community Chamber Orchestra, directed by Dimitri Dimitriadis. And that brings us up to time for elevenses. And I'm going to go on a cake hunt while we listen to music of Grétry. This is Flute Concerto in E major, played by Mark Growell's flute, again with the European Community Chamber Orchestra, with the same conductor, Dimitri Dimitriadis. Enjoy.

And thus endeth the music for Levinses for today. It was Great Trees Flute Concerto in D Major by Mark Growles with the European Community Chamber Orchestra, directed by Dimitri Dimitriades. And to follow that, we'll have music of Francesco Durante, Concerto number 4 for strings and basso continuo in E minor, played by, it's a wonderful name for an ensemble, Le Poème Harmonique, directed by Oliver Schniebel, in music of Francesco Durante, Concerto number 4 for strings and basso continuo.

Music of Francesco Durante, you may never have heard of. That was his concerto number 4 for strings and basso continuo in E minor, played by the wonderfully named Le Poème Harmonique, directed by Oliver Schniebel. And we're coming to the end of our second hour, which is the end of our programme. And what should we have? We'll have, I think, perhaps, maybe even definitely, Haydn, Franz Joseph Haydn's Symphony number 3, a very early one. So that'll be the culmination of our journey through music today. Franz Joseph Haydn's Symphony number 3 in G, played by Cantilena, directed by Adrian Shepherd.

Franz Joseph Haydn's third offering in the symphonic form, number 3 in G. To think he wrote 101 more or so. How about that? Number 3 was pretty good. Cantilena, directed by Adrian Shepherd. And that's our musical odyssey over for today. Bye from me, Tom Donnelly. But stay for something quite special from Rod Watson. Every piece is in the key of GG. He's got a lunchtime miscellany for you. Or that's on digital, of course. And you can listen to Richard Leatham, who's got film scores on 103.5 FM. He's downstairs. Have a great week. Bye-bye. Cheerio.

And good afternoon to you on a beautiful sunny afternoon in Melbourne. Rod Watson here with a lunchtime miscellany. And as Tom pointed out, it's an important day for horses, GGs today. The 1st of August is the birthday of all thoroughbred horses. The standard horses have to wait another month. So we have a bit of a horsey theme to begin with today. The Overture to the Bronze Horse by Daniel Auber, that is a comic opera first performed in Paris in 1835 with a Chinese setting. The Bronze Horse Overture by Daniel Auber.

Well, you could almost hear the galloping hooves there. The overture to the comic opera The Bronze Horse by Daniel Auber was played by the Detroit Symphony Orchestra, conducted by Paul Paré. Well, I think this scene comes from Royal Ascot. I think you might recognise this as quite a well-known tune.

Richard Heyman and his eponymous orchestra playing the Gavotte, or the Ascot Gavotte for My Fair Lady, music of Frederick Lowe. Now to something a little bit more serious, a setting of a Goethe poem by Franz Schubert, The Erl King or Erl König. It tells the story of the death of a child carried on horseback by his father and terrorised by a supernatural being, the Erl King or the King of the Fairies. The setting of The Erl King, Erl König by Franz Schubert.

0: seinen Armen das Kind war tot.
1: Her soprano was Christine Schaefer, John Mark Ainsley tenor and Michael George bass, with the pianist Graham Johnson, with the Earl King or Earl König by Franz Schubert, on A Lunchtime Miscellany on 3MBS Digital. Now we go back in time to Johann Gottfried Walther, German composer, and his years of birth and death are very close to those of Father Bach. One of his occupations was city organist in Weimar. Here is Christopher Tricheles, who plays the organ at the Catholic Church in Brisbane, with his concerto in B minor.

Christopher Trillis played the organ concerto in B minor by Johann Gottfried Walther. Now we go a little bit further away from Germany to Norway and Edvard Grieg, his symphonic dances. There are four of them inspired by folk works collected by Ludwig Lindemann. Here's the Bergen Philharmonic Orchestra conducted by Dmitri Katayenko with symphonic dances by Edvard Grieg.

0: Well, I was just thinking then, what a lovely piece for a sunny, warm, reasonably warm afternoon. Edvard Grieg's Symphonic Dances, played by the Bergen Philharmonic Orchestra, conducted by Dmitry Katayenko.
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0: And this is a Lunchtime Miscellany coming to you via 3MBS Digital. Rod Watson with you. And if you happen to be going to the Melbourne Baroque Orchestra's concert tomorrow afternoon, just take note, please, it has been delayed until 4 p.m. So have an extra cup of coffee before you go there. Well, let's go from Norway across to Latvia. A 20th century composer, Georges Palitzis, and I'm chosen for you today is Concerto Bianco for piano and chamber orchestra. What does a bianco refer to? Well, it's in the key of C, suggesting that it's only the white keys on the piano or the equivalent of other instruments that are involved in this particular performance. Tamara Anna Chislovska is the piano soloist with the Tasmanian Symphony Orchestra, conducted by Johannes Fitch, with Concerto Bianco for piano and orchestra by Georges Palitzis.

Well, something to put you in a joyful mood for this afternoon. The pianist was Tamara Energislovska with the Tasmanian Symphony Orchestra, conducted by Johannes Fritsch, with Concertino Bianco for Piano and Orchestra by Georges Pelissis. And if there's some particular piece of music you'd like to be played for you on 3MBS Digital on the Lunchtime Miscellany, quick way of getting in contact is just to use our text line, which is 0485 011035. That's broken up into the prefix 0485 01, because we're the number one music station in Australia, if not around the world, and 1035 being related to our transmission frequency on FM. And I forgot to mention before that the Grieg, the Symphonic Dancers before, were requested, and I hope that the requestee thoroughly enjoyed that. Now move on to Tchaikovsky, his Serenade for Strings, and I was encouraged to play it for you tonight when I heard a performance earlier this year with the Melbourne Symphony Orchestra, and it was a whole serenade, a whole evening of string music. The Australian Chamber Orchestra here is conducted by Richard Tognetti with Serenade for Strings in C by Tchaikovsky. It comes in four movements, and the first movement, unsurprisingly, is a tribute to Mozart.

The Australian Chamber Orchestra, led by Richard Tognetti, with 7-8 for strings in C by Tchaikovsky. And my thanks to Matt and Anne for their very kind comments about the Erl King, which we performed for you earlier in the program. Let's go across to Copenhagen and Denmark for our last piece by Hans Christian Lumbue, the Amelie Waltz.

Music of Hans Christian Lumbu, whose statue is in the Tivoli Gardens, the Amelie Waltz, and it was played by Lavard Fischholm with the Copenhagen Tivoli Orchestra. Let's finish with the Mozart.

A little instrumental canon there by Mozart, bringing our lunchtime miscellany to a close for today, but there's more tomorrow at 12 to 2 on 3MBS FM and digital. Well, coming up next, we have Doug Beecroft with Saturday Afternoon Concert, and he's in the same area as Hans Christian Lumbu, the Nordic area. Music of Steinhammer, his serenade in F, Larsen's concertino for violin and string orchestra, and a symphony by Edvard Tubin. There's a piano concerto by Edvard Tubin. Rod Watson here, thank you for your company, and we'll see you next week. And if you're into Mozart, I will be presenting Mozart and Friends next Tuesday on digital from 8 to 10. Bye for now.

Good afternoon, and welcome to Saturday Afternoon Concert. I'm Frank Prain, in the chair for Doug Beecroft. And today Doug has left us, has prepared for us a Nordic program. We'll be hearing Wilhelm Stenhammer's Serenade in F, Lars Erik Larsen's Concertino for Violin and String Orchestra, Edvard Tubin's Concertino for Piano and Orchestra, and Levi Mardetoyer's Symphony No. 3 in A. And the Mardetoyer Symphony will start around 25 past 3. Is there a composer or work you'd like Doug to play more of on Saturday Afternoon Concert? Just a reminder that you can text us on our text line 0485 011035. And if you leave a message, I will make sure that Doug gets it. On to our first piece of music. The Swedish composer Wilhelm Stenhammer studied in Berlin and was an admirer of German music, especially Wagner and Bruckner. He later wrote in the more Nordic style, influenced by Nielsen and Sibelius. His Serenade was written over a period of 3 years, from 1911 to 1913, and premiered the following year when Stenhammer was 42. It wasn't very well received, so he revised it in 1919, which made it an instant hit. In fact, it's widely regarded as Stenhammer's orchestral masterpiece. Clearly, he'd really found his true voice in this work. From 1906 to 1922, Stenhammer was artistic director and chief conductor of the Gothenburg Symphony. So it seems very appropriate, then, that the Gothenburg Symphony Orchestra now performs the work. In this case, with Nema Järvi conducting. The Serenade in F by Wilhelm Stenhammer.

0: Well, that was terrific. It's new to me and I thoroughly enjoyed it. Thank you, Doug. The Serenade in F by Wilhelm Stenhammer, performed there by the Gothenburg Symphony Orchestra, conducted by Neeme Järvi.
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0: And you're listening to Saturday Afternoon Concert with me, Frank Prain, in the chair for Doug Beecroft, who has selected today's Nordic program. On to the next piece. Lars-Erik Larsson is one of the best-known and most loved Swedish composers of the 20th century, mainly due to the very warm and romantic quality to his works. His concertino for violin and string orchestra is a charming, accessible work from his famous set of 12 concertinos, written between 1953 and 1957. They were written to suit both amateur and professional musicians. Larsson, the concertino for violin and string orchestra, is performed now by Anton Kontra violin with Musica Vitae, conducted by Anton Kontra.

0: Anton Contra was the soloist there in the Concertino for Violin and String Orchestra by Lars Erik Larsen, and he also conducted the accompanying group Musica Vitae.
1: Hello, my name is Alexander Brigger, and I am the chief conductor of the Australian World Orchestra, who will play their 15th anniversary concert here in August. 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
0: And you're listening to Saturday Afternoon Concert with me, Frank Prane, presenting Doug Beecroft's programme. Now to a little treasure from the Estonian composer Eduard Tubin. Tubin's first taste for music came at school, where he learned the flute. Later, his father swapped a cow for a piano, and the young Eduard soon became known in the village for his playing. His concertino for piano and orchestra was composed in 1944 and 1945, when he was around 40. In this recording, we hear the Swedish pianist Roland Pontinen performing with the Gothenburg Symphony Orchestra, directed by Estonian-born conductor Neeme Järvi. The concertino for piano and orchestra by Eduard Tubin.

0: Roland Pontinen was the pianist there in that performance of the concertino for piano and orchestra by Eduard Tubin. He was accompanied by the Gothenburg Symphony Orchestra, conducted by Neeme Järvi.
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2: 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Hey, let's make a run to the bakery. Nadia Boulanger, whose name means baker, was the most renowned music teacher of the 20th century, and for half a century, in her boulangerie, Nadia nurtured composers. From Aaron Copland to Philip Glass, from Virgil Thompson to Astor Piazzolla. 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We're going to take a trip to Nadia's Bakery.
0: And you're listening to Saturday Afternoon Concert with me in the chair for Doug Beecroft, who has, of course, chosen the music for us. Just a reminder, if there's anything you want to hear, any particular composers or performers, you can let us know by sending a text to our text line on 0485 011 0035. That's 0485 011 0035, and we can pass that on to Doug if there's something you'd like to hear, have him program. On to our next piece. Jean Sibelius wrote two serenades from 1912 to 1913. They premiered in 1915 with Sibelius conducting the Helsinki Philharmonic Orchestra. Also on the programme was the initial version of the Symphony No. 5, one of my favourites, and the tone poem The Oceanides. It would have been terrific to have been there, I think, though the current version of the Fifth Symphony is significantly different from that initial version. But we're going to hear the second of Sibelius's two serenades in G minor with the Polish-British-Canadian violinist Ida Haendel. Incidentally, after performing the Sibelius Violin Concerto, Ida Haendel received a letter from Sibelius saying, "You played it masterfully in every respect. I congratulate myself that my concerto has found an interpreter of your rare standard." So, with her Sibelius credentials proven, here is Ida Haendel performing Sibelius's Serenade in G minor with the Bournemouth Symphony Orchestra, conducted by Paavo Berglund.

Bit of a sudden finish there. The Serenade in G Minor by John Sibelius was performed by Ida Haendel with the Bournemouth Symphony Orchestra, conducted by Paavo Berglund. The Finnish composer Levi Mardetoja was the best-known symphonist after Sibelius, and he was considered to be the most gifted. In fact, Mardetoja had composition lessons on and off for a couple of years with Sibelius at Sibelius' home, Ainola, out of Helsinki. Mardetoja wrote three symphonies, and Doug has played his dramatic second symphony previously. And today we're going to hear his third symphony. He wrote it from 1925 to 26 while he was aged around 40, while on holidays in Paris, and he finished it off in Helsinki. Some find that it's influenced by French music and culture, has a rather pastoral character of lightness and luminosity. The Helsinki Philharmonic Orchestra premiered the new symphony in Helsinki in 1926, conducted by Mardetoja, and it puzzled the audience. They'd expected a dramatic, patriotic statement similar to his second symphony. It's now widely hailed by critics as a masterpiece of Finnish orchestral music and a counterpart to the late symphonies of Jean Sibelius. Levi Mardetoja's Symphony No. 3 in A is performed now by the Iceland Symphony Orchestra, conducted by Petri Sakari.

Levi Matutoja's Symphony No. 3 in A was performed by the Iceland Symphony Orchestra, conducted by Petri Sakari. Just time now for a little song by Sibelius.

Spring Flies Swiftly by Sibelius was sung by Birgit Nilsson with the Vienna the Vienna Opera Orchestra, conducted by Bertil Bockstedt. That's it for Saturday Afternoon Concert. Thank you to Doug for choosing today's music. Next week he'll have George Palmer's Toccata for Double String Orchestra, Mozart's Piano Concerto No. 27 with Imogen Cooper, Anton Bruckner's Third Symphony with the Bavarian Radio Symphony Orchestra under Eugen Jochum. I hope you've enjoyed the program. I've certainly enjoyed presenting it. Thank you very much to Doug. And it's Frank Prain now saying goodbye till next week. Oh, well, Doug will be back next week. Coming up, we have Piano Notes with Damien Nailon.

Good afternoon and welcome to Piano Notes. Damien Nalon with you this afternoon. Thanks for joining me. I have some great music today. The feature works are a piano sonata by Mendelssohn and three Argentinian romances by Carlos Guastavino. Other composers include Chopin, Debussy, and Katchernan. We commence with music by the prolific composer of piano sonatas, Domenico Scarlatti. Most of his sonatas are quite brief, including today's, the sonata in A minor, K532. It comes in at just over 3 minutes, and it's played for us by Beatrice Long.

Sonata in A minor, K532 by Domenico Scarlatti, was played by Beatrice Long. Beethoven is our next composer. In 1816, he wrote a work entitled To the Distant Beloved. Franz Liszt later wrote an arrangement for solo piano, and it's that arrangement that I have for you now. This recording is by Nikolai Demidenko.

The Servants to the Distant Beloved, Opus 96, arranged by Franz Liszt and played quite beautifully by Nikolai Demidenko. We move on to a couple of nocturnes by Frédéric Chopin. He wrote 21 nocturnes, 18 of which were published during his lifetime and 3 posthumously. Chopin did not invent the nocturne, but he certainly perfected the form. Today's nocturnes are in F, Opus 15, number 1, written in the early 1830s, and that's followed by a nocturne in D-flat, Opus 27, number 2, written a few years later. Alexander Boyd is the pianist in this performance.

0: to Nocturnes by Chopin. Nocturne in D-flat, opus 27, number 2, and before that, Nocturne in F, opus 15, number 1, played very sensitively by Alexander Boyd.
1: 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Tickets available through the MRC website, a station sponsor.
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0: You're listening to Piano Notes. Damien Nalon with you this afternoon. Felix Mendelssohn is the next composer. I have one of his three piano sonatas. It's in E major, composed in 1826. So Mendelssohn was about 17 at the time. The sonata is in four movements, and it's played for us by Lydia Artemyev.

0: Felix Mendelssohn's Piano Sonata in E, Opus 6, was played by Lydia Artemiev.
1: Shostakovich's Seventh Symphony is a cinematic and cathartic epic of survival. 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
0: You're listening to Piano Notes. Damien Nalon with you. Now for music by a composer who is new to me. Woldemar Bargiel was born in Berlin in 1828. He was the younger half-brother of Clara Wieck, who became Clara Schumann. He was a teacher and composed a variety of works, including some for solo piano. Today I have the Fantasy No. 1 in B minor, Opus 5. It was written in 1850 to 1851. Here to play it for us is Daniel Blumenthal.

Music of Voldemar Bargiel, Fantasy No. 1 in B minor, Opus 5, played there by Daniel Blumenthal. Robert Schumann is the writer of her next work. Until about 1840, when he was about 30 years of age, he wrote exclusively almost for piano. One of his works, written in 1839, was Arabesque in C, Opus 18. I have a performance now by Tessa Burney.

0: Robert Schumann's Arabesque in C, Opus 18, played by Tessa Birney.
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0: Piano Notes continues with music of Claude Debussy. Before the break, I played an arabesque by Robert Schumann, and now I have two by Claude Debussy. They were among the first solo piano works that he wrote, and they were composed around 1888. Debussy was then in his mid-20s. Catherine Day is the pianist in this recording.

We heard music by Claude Debussy, Deux Arabesques, played there by Catherine Day. We move on to music by Carlos Guastavino. He was born in Argentina in 1912 and died there in the year 2000. He is considered to be one of the foremost Argentinian composers of the 20th century. His compositions were influenced by Argentine folk music, and he wrote many songs for piano and voice, as well as solo piano. Today I have the three Argentinian dances, or romances, and it's written for two pianos. And the pianists are Marta Argerich and Mauricio Verlina.

Applause for Mara Argerich and Mauricio Valina playing the three Argentinian romances by Carlos Guastavino. Next, music by the prolific Australian composer Elena Katz-Chernin. She is a very prolific composer, and I have a couple of short pieces by her. The first is One Table, One Chair, and the second is Piano Tower. They're both played by Tamara Anna Chislovska.

Tamara Anna Cheslovska played two pieces by Elena Katschernan, Piano Tower, and before that, One Table, One Chair. Music now by Modest Mussorgsky. He wrote a piece in the second half of the 1870s. It was a copra called Sokrahinsky Fair, but he didn't live to finish it. It was finished by Vissarion Shebelin. I have one of its numbers in an arrangement by Sergei Rachmaninoff and played by Sergei Rachmaninoff.

Sergei Rachmaninoff played his arrangement of the Hopak from Sokolinsky's Fair by Mussorgsky. And the final item today is a work by George Gershwin, I've Got Rhythm.

Applause for Timothy Young playing I Got Rhythm in a very sparkling performance. The work was written, of course, by George Gershwin. And that's all I have for you this afternoon in Piano Notes. Thanks for listening to the program. I hope you enjoyed the music that I chose for you. Damien Nailon signing off for now, but stay with 3MBS as we're going to the world of Baroque with Judith Duncan.

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Hello and welcome to the world of Baroque. With me, Judith Duncan, sitting in for Liz O'Keefe, who has prepared the program for you. And on this evening's Passeggiata, we're in the company of some of the greats of the world of Baroque. Monteverdi, Johann Sebastian Bach, Albinoni, and Bieber, with his Mass celebrating Salzburg just after 6:45 this evening. And we also have works from Graupner and Marini. But it's Monteverdi who begins our program with a dance, or Ballo per l'Imperatore Ferdinando, which may have formed part of Ferdinand III's coronation festivities in 1636. And it's part of Monteverdi's eighth book of madrigals, Madrigals of War and Love, and it highlights Monteverdi's connection to the imperial court. He'd forged links with Vienna and the Habsburg emperors.

Monteverdi's madrigal Il ballo per l'imperatore Ferdinando, dance for the Emperor Ferdinand, was performed for us by the English Chamber Orchestra and the Glyndebourne Festival Chorus, all under the baton of Raymond Lepard. And Monteverdi certainly forged connections north of the Alps. And north of the Alps also was the home of another titan of the Baroque, Johann Sebastian Bach. And we'll hear his flute sonata, probably written in the mid-1730s when Bach was in Leipzig. And it's one of his greatest contributions to the literature of the transverse flute. It's the most extended and ambitious of all his flute sonatas, and it's also notable for the freedom Bach gives to the keyboard in the opening movement.

0: Flute Sonata in B minor by Johann Sebastian Bach was played by flautist Andrea Olive and pianist Angela Hewitt.
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2: You seldom hear two choirs for the price of one, or two oboes announcing an exotic queen, but in Handel's Solomon you will. Glorious double choruses, extravagant orchestration, and the arrival of the Queen of Sheba. Join Heidelberg Choral Society, six superb soloists and orchestra under the direction of Peter Bandy, and be inspired by the splendour of Handel's Solomon, Sunday, August 16, 2:30 p.m. Bookings through hcs.asn.au, a station sponsor.
0: And now back to the music, and from the flute we go to the oboe for a concerto by Albinoni. And his concertos are quite vocal and idiomatic in style, and they're remarkable works, really memorable for their joyful vitality.

That performance of Albinoni's Oboe Concerto in B-flat featured oboist Pierlo with the I Solisti Veneti under the direction of Claudio Scimone. And now to our major sacred vocal work, Bieber's Missa Salzburgensis. And it was only in the early 1970s that Bieber was identified with certainty as the composer of this outstanding work. He wrote the Missa Salzburgensis for the 1100th anniversary of Salzburg's religious foundation, and it was first performed in the Salzburg Cathedral in October 1682. And the four musicians' galleries in the dome of the cathedral must have provided an ideal setting for performing the polychoral music of the Mass.

What a mighty work Bieber wrote for the Salzburg Cathedral celebration, Missa Salisburgensis. And that was brought to us by Hesperian 21, La Capella Real de Catalunya, and Le Concert des Nations, directed by Jordi Savall. And from there we scale it down a little bit to an overture by Johann Christoph Graupner. He was German, worked in Leipzig, Darmstadt and Hamburg, and he was very, very prolific. His instrumental works were greatly influenced by the Italians, particularly Scarlatti, Corelli and Vivaldi, and were marked by brilliant instrumental combinations.

0: And there we had Graupner's Overture in E-flat, played by Nuova Stravaganza under the direction of Siebert Rampe.
1: Hi, I'm Kyla Matsuru-Miller, host of The Talent here at 3MBS. 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
0: Now we come to our final item, which is by Biagio Marini, virtuoso violinist associated with St. Mark's in Venice and thus a colleague of Monteverdi's. And to finish, just as we began, with beautiful music from Venice.

And that lovely aria from Marini, Invitation to Joy, was sung by soprano Jane Edwards with Luke Green, the harpsichordist, and Sally Mellish, the recorder and cellist, Tim Blumfeld. And that brings our evening's program to a close. I hope you've enjoyed it. I've loved presenting this program to you for the last many weeks. And next week, Liz O'Keefe should be back with you for this wonderful World of Perroque. But stay tuned now for Saturday Night Classics. And tonight, it's featuring works by Paisiello, Brahms, Schumann, and Meyer. More delights in store from 3MBS Melbourne. So good night from me, and keep listening.

Welcome to Saturday Night Classics on 3MBS Melbourne. I'm Julie Waters, filling in this evening for Gabriel Keating. And we have a great programme which has been prepared for us by Kay Capewell. We'll be hearing a rather lovely mandolin concerto by Giovanni Paisiello, followed by Brahms's first piano trio. And after this, we have a performance of Schumann's Liederkreis with baritone Olaf Baer and pianist Geoffrey Parsons. And we'll be finishing with Amelia Mayer's First Symphony. So let's begin with a work by the Italian classical composer Giovanni Paisiello, who was born in 1740. Paisiello was one of the most successful and influential figures of late 18th century Italian music. He was best known for his comic operas, and in fact he wrote around 80 of them, of which his Barbara of Seville was a rival to Rossini's later opera on the same subject. He also composed vocal and choral music as well as instrumental music. And tonight we feature one of his instrumental works, his concerto for mandolin, strings and harpsichord in E-flat. Paisiello spent much of his career in Naples, where the Neapolitan mandolin was a familiar and popular instrument. And Naples in the 18th century was a major musical centre with a strong operatic culture. So it's not surprising that the Mandolin Concerto, which Paisiello wrote during his time in Naples, features song-like writings for the solo mandolin. There are three movements: an elegant and lively first movement marked Allegro Maestoso, a graceful and lyrical slow movement, Larghetto Grazioso, and finally, an allegretto, which has been described as balancing courtly elegance with light virtuosity. So let's hear it now. Concerto for mandolin, strings and harpsichord in E-flat by Giovanni Paisiello. Avi Avital plays the mandolin, and Il Giardino Armonico is directed by Giovanni Antonini.

0: And opening our programme tonight, Giovanni Antonini directing Il Giardino Armonico with mandolinist Avi Abital in a performance of Concerto for Mandolin, Strings and Harpsichord in E-flat by Giovanni Paisiello.
1: Shostakovich's Seventh Symphony is a cinematic and cathartic epic of survival. 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Hope and Bravery, October 15 and 17 at Arts Centre Melbourne, Hamer Hall. 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
0: You're listening to Saturday Night Classics on 3MBS Melbourne, and I'm Julie Waters. And now let's move on to one of the great 19th century composers, Johannes Brahms. He completed his first piano trio in January 1884 when he was only 20 years old. He returned many years later to it in 1889, substantially shortening it and reworking several movements. It's the only one of his works to exist today in two published versions, although it's almost always performed in the revised version. The trio is scored for piano, violin and cello, and there are four movements. The first movement is in B major and marked Allegro con brio. This is followed by a lively scherzo, also in the major. Then comes the slow movement, a deeply tender and reflective adagio, and to conclude we have the finale, an allegro molto, which is very unusual in terms of tonality because it's in the tonic minor key, which gives it a degree of darkness and intensity. In fact, the trio moves between major and minor in a way that's been said to give it both brightness and shadow. So one of Brahms's early chamber works performed tonight in its later revised version by Trio Anima Mundi. Piano Trio No. 1 in B, Opus 8, by Johannes Brahms.

0: And that was the Melbourne-based group Trio Anima Mundi. And they played Piano Trio No. 1 in B, Opus 8, by Johannes Brahms. A chamber masterpiece, first written when Brahms was very young and heavily revised 36 years later.
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0: You're listening to Saturday Night Classics on 3MBS Melbourne, and I'm Julie Waters. We now come to our third work for the evening, Liederkreis, Opus 39, one of Schumann's most celebrated song cycles. He composed it in 1840 when his marriage to Clara Wieck was finally about to take place, after years of struggle brought about by her father's opposition. During this time, Schumann focused on writing art songs, songs that were intimately bound up with his emotional life and his relationship with Clara. And so, 1840 became his famous Year of Song, a period in which he wrote around 138 songs for voice and piano. His Liederkreis, Opus 39, is a set of 12 songs for voice and piano, based on poems written by Josef von Eichendorff. Liederkreis means song cycle, and Opus 39 is often regarded as one of the great 19th century song cycles because it captures the romantic imagination so well. Schumann called the Liederkreis my most romantic music ever. "With much of you in it, dearest Clara," he wrote. He was deeply interested in poetry, and in his songs, the piano was not just accompaniment, but an equal partner that helped shape the mood and meaning of the words. Nowhere is this more apparent than in the sublime song called Mondnacht, Moonlit Night, which is widely considered to be a masterpiece of the art song genre. The titles of the 12 songs in English are 1. In a Foreign Land, 2. Intermezzo, 3. Conversation in the Forest, 4. The Silence, 5. Moonlit Night, 6. Beautiful Foreign Land, 7. In a Castle, 8. In a Foreign Land, 9. Melancholy, 10. Twilight, 11. In the Forest, and 12. Spring Night. And bearing in mind those titles, it's been said that with the Eichendorff Liederkreis, Schumann virtually invented a new type of song, the romantic night piece, serene, ecstatic, or ominous. Without more ado, then, let's hear it sung by baritone Olaf Baer with pianist Geoffrey Parsons. Liederkreis, Opus 39, by Robert Schumann.

0: Baritone Olive Bear with pianist Geoffrey Parsons sang Liederkreis, Opus 39, a song cycle by Robert Schumann, setting the poetry of Joseph von Eichendorff, not to be confused with another set of songs Schumann wrote the same year, also called Liederkreis, but this time setting the poetry of Heinrich Heine.
1: Hi there, this is Bill McLaughlin. Hey, let's make a run to the bakery. Nadia Boulanger, whose name means baker, was the most renowned music teacher of the 20th century, and for half a century, in her boulangerie, Nadia nurtured composers. From Aaron Copland to Philip Glass, from Virgil Thompson to Astor Piazzolla. Join us next week on Exploring Music. We're going to take a trip to Nadia's Bakery.
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0: You're listening to Saturday Night Classics on 3MBS Melbourne, and I'm Julie Waters. And now for our final work tonight by Amelia Mayer, a 19th century German composer. Mayer was born in 1812 to a relatively well-off but not musical family. And although she received piano lessons early, she didn't begin serious lessons in composition until quite late. When she was 28, a family tragedy changed the course of her life. Her father committed suicide, but he left her with sufficient money to devote herself to music, and this meant that she could live independently, and all that so that she could hire orchestras and publish her scores. And unusually for her time, very unusually, she focused on composing large-scale works, such as the symphony, of which she wrote 8. Tonight we feature her first symphony, composed around 1847, relatively early in her compositional career. It's a powerful and dramatic work, reflecting the tradition of Beethoven, and it's not for nothing that Mayer was dubbed the female Beethoven. There are 4 sections, or movements, in the symphony. The first opens with an adagio, a slow funeral march-like introduction, after which comes an urgent section marked allegro energico. This is followed by a lyrical adagio second movement. Then comes a dance movement, and the symphony ends with a dramatic finale marked adagio allegro, which recalls the seriousness and energy of the first movement. Tonight's performance is by the North German Radio Philharmonic, and it's conducted by Leo McFall. Symphony No. 1 in C minor by Amelia Mayer.

And that was the North German Radio Philharmonic, conducted by Leo McFall. And they played Symphony No. 1 in C minor by Amelia Mayer, a 19th century German composer who wrote 8 symphonies and numerous concert overtures and chamber works. Although well known and well received in her day, her works then fell into obscurity, and this symphony remained largely unknown for over a century until fairly recently. Well, that ends Saturday Night Classics now on 3MBS Melbourne and on the 3MBS app. I'm Julie Waters, and I'd like to thank you for your company. I'd also like to thank Kay Capewell, who selected the music. There'll be another program on Saturday Night Classics next Saturday. But meanwhile, stay with us now for All That Jazz with Harry Karelis.

Hello and welcome to All That Jazz to Midnight. My name's Eric Corrales. I'm bringing you some great music tonight and lots of music. Not much talking tonight. The last few weeks we have been starting off with 100 years of Miles Davis celebration, or 100th year. So we'll tick off with that as we usually do, from his Miles 56 Prestige box set recording that have been remastered, come out recently. Start off with the track 4, possibly from the album Working with the Miles Davis Wind Quintet, or collector's item. Let the music tell the story.

Miles Davis Quintet. Sorry, that was Four, a composition by Miles Davis. He was in the trumpet, John Coltrane, tenor sax, Red Garland, the piano, Paul Chambers, bass, and Philly Joe Jones on the drums from the album Working with the Miles Davis Quintet, according to Discogs, but I've also seen it on Collector's Edition, Collector's Items. Anyway, it's worth chasing it up. It's a wonderful remaster, I've been told. I'm just not sure if it's fully analog. It might be a little bit digital. But anyway, I'll have to compare them one day, but I won't be buying the box set. I've already got it. I've already got those albums. Next up is Julian Cannibal Adderley, and the album is called In Chicago from 1960. And we'll start off with Limehouse Blues.

Ah, the joyous Cannibal Adderley Quintet with Limehouse Blues was the first track, and we just heard Wabash, composed by Julian Adderley, or Cannibal Adderley. And the first track was composed by Ferber and Braha, Limehouse Blues. The leader and on alto sax was Cannibal Adderley, John Coltrane on tenor sax, Wynton Kelly on the piano, Paul Chambers bass, and Jimmy Cobb on those lovely drums. From the album In Chicago from 1960. Now we'll head home back to Melbourne with Aaron Searle from his album Pieces of Eight, and we'll have the title track.

That was Aaron Searle with Pieces of Eight. He was on the tenor sax. Paul Williamson on the baritone sax. Dave Newdick on trumpet. Daniel Beasy trumpet. Jordan Murray trombone. James Sherlock on the guitar. Mina Yu piano. Ashley Smith bass. Danny Fisher drums. And Stephen Caruana on percussion. We'll stay to sticks in Melbourne, Australia, with Alan Brown's quartet, I think it is, quintet, with the track from Ithaca Bound, which the Odyssey is on, The Suitors.

Alan Brown Quintet with The Suitors, composed by Nick Haywood, the bassist. Alan Brown, the leader, and on drums, Eugene Ball, the trumpet, Phil Noy on alto sax, Jeff Hughes on that lovely guitar, Nick Haywood on the bass, as I said earlier. The album is Ithaca Bound from 2015 on the Jazzhead label. Doesn't sound old at all. It's only 11 years old. Let's go all the way back to 1958 with Art Farmer's album Modern Art, and we'll start off with Jubilation, and then we'll pop over to his other album, Farmer's Market.

That was Junior Mansa's composition, Jubilation. Art Farmer was on the trumpet, Benny Golson on the tenor sax, Bill Evans on the piano, one of his very first recordings, Addison Farmer on bass, which is Art Farmer's twin brother, Dave Bailey on the drums, from the album Modern Art from 1958. Now, if you haven't heard that album, if you see it, Modern Art, you should buy it. It's one of the great albums. Next up is another Art Farmer record from originally released in 1953, and the song is called Mau Mau, composed by Art and Quincy Jones. But I wonder if you'll hear a future composition in this track. It has been mentioned on the internet, so I'm sure you'll pick it up when you hear it. Let's hear Mau Mau from what it was released in 74. It was originally released on a 10-inch LP, I suppose you call it. 10-inch single, and it was re-released in 1974 on an LP on Farmer's Market. I'll stop talking.

0: That was Mau Mau, composed by Art Farmer and Quincy Jones. Did you hear what you thought you heard? That was the motif or the theme to John Coltrane's A Love Supreme. That was officially this was recorded in 1956, which was about 8 years earlier than John Coltrane released that. Nobody's holding against him. And John Coltrane made it amazing. Art Farmer was on the trumpet, Horace Silver piano, Charlie Rouse saxophone, Jimmy Cleven trombone, Percy Heath bass, and Art Taylor on those lovely drums. This came from a compilation called Farmer's Market 1974, but I think there's another album called Farmer's Market, which Mau Mau is on. We'll continue on with another 1957 recording, Tintindeo from Art Pepper Meets the Rhythm Section.
1: The woman who inspired me.
0: Sorry, we got a little technical difficulty here. We'll just... Have I stopped it? Now, let's try that again.

0: Wow, what a great reading of Tintin Deo by Art Pepper on the alto sax, Brett Garland piano, Paul Chambers bass, and Philly Joe Jones on the drums. Art Pepper meets the rhythm section, 1957, Contemporary Records. And you heard there's a little bit of crackle in that record. It's not even a great pressing, but it sounds amazing. And yeah, why would you ever want to go digital? Come on, people.
1: The woman who inspired Vivaldi. The story history almost forgot. The Australian Brandenburg Orchestra presents Vivaldi's Legacy. 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
0: Yeah, you're listening to All That Jazz. My name's Harry Giles. Hope you're enjoying the music. I'm having a bit of fun tonight. It's very upbeat, cheerful music I've been playing. This next track will be just as upbeat, but it's a motherless child, but I think he's Avishai Cohen has turned it into a real bopper.

Avishai Cohen with two tracks there, Vanamos Palmonte, we just heard, and first up was Motherless Child. Avishai was on the electric bass on the first track, the electric wah-wah bass, and the acoustic bass on the track we just heard. Jonathan Dusko on the electric piano. Also, Avishai played the piano as well, some parts. Yoel Shapira on the cello, Sherrod Barnes on the guitar, Julian Klein violin. Avishai was on vocals and Karen Malka as well. Itmar Duari on percussion and Tal Kohavi on drums. This is all taken from his album 1970, released in 2017 on the Sony Music label. And I think it's one of his great albums, even though it's a bit poppy, but still, I think it's fantastic music. Now we're going to go to composer, drummer, percussionist extraordinaire, our very, very own, Melbourne-owned Daniel Faruja, from his album Replicants from 2021. Now we'll hear him join forces with Harry James Angus, and we'll whistle, and it's awesome. And also there'll be a little Luke Howard track as well. Let's start off with Rain Forest Whistle.

That was Daniel Ferrugia, drums and percussion, and every sound other than the piano you heard was made by Daniel's percussion instruments. The track we just heard then was Lunar Orbit, Luke Howard on the piano. The first track we heard was Rainforest Whistle, and Harry James Angus was the whistle. And Daniel, of course, played all the other instrument, all the other sounds made of drums and percussion. And yes, Harry James Angus can whistle. I've seen him whistle live. He's absolutely amazing. Well, I hope you're enjoying the music. You can send me a text. Tell me what you think. 0485 011 035. Continue on with, since we're having a good time, we're going to go back to the future, back to the past. The lovely Miss Hetty Kate from her album Gordon Webster Meets Hetty Kate. A couple of very entertaining songs.

And I'm speaking of comes a nightmare. You can stay awake. Comes depression, I know you'll get a break. But comes love, nothing can

That was Hetty Cates with Comes Love, and I would put my hand up and say that is the best Comes Love I've ever heard, full stop. Joining Hetty was Tamara Murphy on double bass, James Sherlock on the guitar. And a little note here saying recorded, mixed and mastered by Nicholas Chablais at Pughouse Studios, and I think it's one of the best sounding studios. If you want your music recorded there, that's where you go. We heard a couple of tracks before that. Blitzkrieg Baby, You Can't Bomb Me, and a Busy Line from her album Gordon Webster Meets Hetty Cates in 2014. Wow, 12 years ago. Continue on with Dizzy Goes to Hollywood with Walk on the Wild Side.

Dizzy Gillespie with Walk on the Wild Side. He was on the trumpet, Kenny Barron piano, James Moody on the saxophone flute, Chris White the bass, and Rudy Collins on the drums. Dizzy Goes to Hollywood from 1964. Next up is The Comet Is Coming from their album Prophecy from 2019. We'll start off with the star exploding in slow motion.

That was The Comet Is Coming, with a couple of tracks, The Star Exploding in Slow Motion, and we just heard Do the Milky Way. The band members are King Shabaka, or Shabaka Hutchings, or now known as Shabaka, on the tenor sax, and thank whoever it is in the universe made him go back to his horn. He's still playing the flutes, but he's playing the horn these days as well. Danalog the Conqueror, which is Dan Levers, keyboards and synthesizers. Betamax Killer, which is Maxwell Hallett on the drums. From the album Prophecy, The Comet Is Coming. Great album and great music. Hope you enjoyed it. Now we'll hear Bill Hyde, Hammond organist, play his composition, The Samba Cat.

That was Bill Hyde with A Samba Cat. He was on the Hammond organ. Perry Hughes on that beautiful guitar. Randy Gillespie on drums. Kevin Buho Jones on the percussion. The album is called Dealin' With It, 2022, on the Savant record label. Let's finish up with the second last track. Yeah, you should be able to manage to get the last two in. Bill Evans with No Cover, No Minimum.

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0: Yes, you've been listening to All That Jazz. My name's Harry Corrales. I hope you've enjoyed the show. I had a bit of fun tonight playing some upbeat poppy music or fun music. Hope you enjoyed it too. Have a great weekend and a great week. 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Good night.

This is Henry Fogel welcoming you to another edition of Collector's Corner. Today, the first in a series of two programs featuring the great American violinist Michael Rabin. Michael Rabin was born in 1936, and he died in 1972 at the age of 35, resulting from a fall in his apartment, probably due to a disease, possibly epilepsy, that he had and had exhibited when he lost his balance and fell forward during a recital in Carnegie Hall a bit before that incident. Rabin was one of the great violinists of the middle of the 20th century, and he would have had a spectacular career had he not died at the age of 35. He was a virtuoso with incredible technique, perfect intonation, and wonderful musicality and an exquisite sense of phrasing. We're going to hear a wide range of performances by Rabin in these two programs, and we're going to begin with a live performance that he gave in 1961 with the Philadelphia Orchestra. So he was 25 years old at this time. The assistant conductor, William Smith, was on the podium in this performance of Tchaikovsky's Violin Concerto in D.

violinist Michael Rabin with the Philadelphia Orchestra, conducted by William Smith, in a performance from 1961 of Tchaikovsky's Violin Concerto. We're featuring the American violinist Michael Rabin, who died sadly at the age of 35 in a fall in his apartment. He was born in 1936 and died in January of 1972. One of the great violinists of the 20th century, despite his short life and short career. Michael Rabin was a very popular figure, and he appeared very often on television in the Bell Telephone Hour. That was the time when commercial television actually played classical music. On June the 13th of 1955, he appeared with the Bell Telephone Hour Orchestra, conducted by Donald Voorhees, Pablo de Sarasate's Die Gaunerweisen,

On the Bell Telephone Hour in 1955, Michael Rabin played Die Grüneweisen by Pablo de Sarasate. The conductor, Donald Voorhees, was the regular conductor of the Bell Telephone Hour Orchestra. Michael Rabin studied with the great teacher Ivan Galamian. He taught, for example, Perlman, Pekka Zuckerman, Kyung Wha Chung, and many other great famous violinists. Galamian was once asked who he considered to be his greatest pupil. He replied, Michael Rabin. There was an extraordinary talent, no weaknesses, never. That's Galamian commenting on Michael Rabin. Rabin started appearing in 1950 on the Bell Telephone Hour. The network had to actually get permission from the government because of child labor laws, because he was 15 at the time. Here in 1951, when he was all of 16, Rabin, with Donald Voorhees and the Bell Telephone Hour Orchestra, performed Saint-Saëns Introduction and Rondo Capriccioso. By the way, these Bell Telephone Hour performances have been issued on two sets, two CDs each, covering a decade of appearances on the Bell Telephone Hour by Michael Rabin, issued on the Parnassus label. Here is Saint-Saëns Introduction and Rondo Capriccioso.

0: The extraordinary violin playing of Michael Rabin, as heard on the Bell Telephone Hour in the mid-1950s, with Donald Voorhees conducting the Bell Telephone Hour Orchestra, a time when you got classical music on commercial television. That was Going to Weissen by Pablo de Sarasate. We're featuring Michael Rabin on Collector's Corner. This is the WFMT Radio Network.
1: 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I'm Tony Thomas, and my program does just that. 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
0: Because of his early death, Michael Rabin did not get to make commercial recordings of some of the great violin concertos. One of those is the Beethoven Concerto. He did, however, perform the Beethoven Concerto in around 1960, we don't have the exact date, with the National Orchestral Association, conducted by John Barnett. That was a training orchestra, an orchestra for young pre-professional musicians. Michael Rabin's performance is just terrific, and it's a shame that he didn't get to make a commercially produced recording with a top-grade orchestra, but in fact the National Orchestral Association plays quite well, and John Barnett is a sensitive accompanist. Here is the only recording, this also, by the way, released on the Parnassus label, this is the only recording known of the Beethoven Violin Concerto with violinist Michael Rabin.

Beethoven's Violin Concerto in D, the National Orchestra Association conducted by John Barnett, the violinist Michael Rabin, recorded in 1960, Michael Rabin's only recorded performance of the Beethoven Concerto. Here's a much different kind of piece, a light piece, by an American composer and violinist named William Kroll. Michael Rabin from the Bell Telephone Hour with Donald Voorhees conducting plays Banjo and Fiddle.

a fun piece called Banjo and Fiddle by William Kroll, played by Michael Rabin, one of his many performances on the Bell Telephone Hour on television. And to conclude this edition of Collector's Corner, another excerpt from a 1956 Bell Telephone concert. Once again, Donald Voorhees conducts the Bell Telephone Orchestra. These are two movements, the third and fourth movement from Max Brooks' Scottish Fantasy.

Michael Rabin played two movements from Brooks' Scottish Fantasy. We have time for one quick encore on this program, also from the Bell Telephone Hour, with Michael Rabin, Sarasate's arrangement of Wieniawski's Caprice in A minor.

Caprice in A minor by Wieniawski as modified by Sarasate. What a brilliant bit of violin playing. Michael Rabin with Donald Voorhees and the Bell Telephone Orchestra. We've been featuring the American violinist Michael Rabin on Collector's Corner. Michael Rabin, who died tragically at the age of 35, unquestionably one of the very, very greatest violinists of the 20th century, and much too short a career. Next week on Collector's Corner, we're going to hear more from Michael Rabin, including a rare recording of a 20th century American violin concerto, one by Paul Creston. We'll also hear the Brahms concerto. This is Henry Fogel. I hope that you've enjoyed this edition of Collector's Corner and that you'll be with me next week. Collector's Corner is distributed by the WFMT Radio Network.

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0: That was Brahms' Nachtigall, performed by Geoffrey Parsons on the piano and Thomas Allen baritone.
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You've been listening to Delibes' Coppelia, performed by the Berlin Philharmonic Orchestra and conducted by Herbert von Karajan.

Mark Shepherd with you for the Early Music Experience. Music this week from 17th century Venice. A large-scale mass setting by Francesco Cavalli is the main work in the programme. We start, though, with a couple of more modest works by two of Cavalli's lesser-known contemporaries, Carlo Filago and Giovanni Picchi. Filago was one of the organists at St Mark's in Venice from 1623 until his death in 1641. We'll hear his setting for two sopranos of the motet Quam Pulchra Es, and then an instrumental canzona by Picchi, organist at the Scuola Grande di San Rocco.

0: Music from 17th century Venice, Canzona No. 15 by Giovanni Picchi, a six-part work scored for four trombones and two violins. Before that, a setting of Quam Pulchre Est by Carlo Filago. Constanza Backers and Gerlinde Zeman were the sopranos in the motet, and Ercole Nisini directed Instrumenta Musica in both motet and canzona.
1: This July, the Melbourne Symphony Orchestra's Winter Gala returns in spectacular glamour. Conducted by Jaime Martin, soprano Danielle Denise joins for songs by Gershwin, Bernstein, and more, alongside Ginastera's vibrant Variaciones Concertantes. Bernstein's electrifying symphonic dances from West Side Story brings the night to a thrilling close. Melbourne Symphony Orchestra's Winter Gala, July 30 and August 1 at Arts Centre Melbourne, Hamer Hall. 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
2: 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Hope and Bravery, October 15 and 17 at Arts Centre Melbourne, Hamer Hall. 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
0: And you're listening to the Early Music Experience. Francesco Cavalli's principal collection of sacred music, his Musiche Sacre, was published in Venice in 1656. It contains psalms for vespers, a selection of antiphons, some instrumental canzonas, and a large-scale mass setting. The latter is scored for eight vocal soloists with a ripiono choir, two violins and a cello, plus altri strumenti, indicating the possibility of including additional wind instruments to add colour and sonority. That's exactly what we'll hear now from the Galilei Consort, with cornets and trombones filling out the textures, the Messa Concertata by Francesco Cavalli.

the resplendent sound of 17th century Venice, the Messa Concertata by Francesco Cavalli, published in 1656 as part of his Musiche Sacre and performed there by the Galilei Consort, conducted by Benjamin Chenier. And that rounds out this week's Early Music Experience. I'm Mark Shepherd. Thanks for your company. Stay with us here on 3MBS Melbourne.

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1: Well, good morning and welcome to Hymns Old and New on 3MBS Melbourne. I'm Alan Smith and the hymns are prepared each week by Peter Wakeley. Our first hymn this morning is a mid-20th century hymn by Bradford Webster, O Jesus Christ, May Grateful Hymns Be Rising. And it's sung to a tune by Sir Richard Terry's tune, Highwood.

O Jesus Christ, may grateful hymns be rising. The choir of St. John's Cathedral in Brisbane was conducted by Graham Morton, and the organist was Andrei Kuznetsov. We reach into the archival treasure chest now for a hymn from the 1932 Methodist Union Conference in England. In the Royal Albert Hall, we joined 10,000 voices all those years ago for Charles Wesley's hymn, Soldiers of Christ Arise, which is sung to the tune Jericho, adapted from a march in the Handel opera, Ricardo Primo.

Soldiers of Christ Arise. 10,000 voices are during the 1932 Methodist Union Conference in the Royal Albert Hall in London. It's common for music to be composed for existing poems and paraphrases. However, Fred Pratt Green had Francis Jackson's tune East Acklam in mind when he wrote For the Fruits of His Creation.

For the fruits of his creation, the choir of Wells Cathedral was directed by Malcolm Archer, and the organist was Rupert Goff. By Cool Selowam's Shady Rill is by Reginald Heber. He was the author of more than 30 hymns in the late 18th and 19th centuries.

by Cool Siloam's Shady Rill. The choir of Craigie Presbyterian Church in Belfast sang that. Come Sing Praises to the Lord Above is Michael Perry's paraphrase of part of the 95th Psalm. He provided the music as well. Here it is, sung in Melbourne by the Sing Alleluia Choir.

Come, Sing Praises to the Lord Above. The Sing Alleluia Choir was conducted by Wendy McLean, with instrumental ensemble led by Janet Perkins. In Charles Wesley's hymn, Jesu, Lover of My Soul, has two melodies which seem to have an equally strong association with it. This morning, Hollingside by J.B. Dykes is the choice, and it comes from Durham Cathedral.

Jesu, Lover of My Soul. The choir of Durham Cathedral was directed by Richard Lloyd and the organist was Ian Shaw. The Scottish Philharmonic singers have a paraphrase for the 36th psalm for us now. Thy mercy, Lord, is in the heavens. The tune London New is one you might associate with the hymn God moves in a mysterious way his wonders to perform.

Thy Mercy, Lord, is in the Heavens. The Scottish Philharmonic singers were directed by Ian McCrory, and the organist was John Langdon. O Perfect Love was a favourite wedding hymn for quite a few generations.

O Perfect Love, the choir of Will's Cathedral, was directed by Malcolm Archer. He Became Poor That We May Be Rich is the work of John Bell, who provided both the words and the music. And it's number 721 in the second edition of the Australian Hymn Book, Together in Song.

He became poor that we may be rich. The Choral Scholars of Christ Church Cathedral in Newcastle were conducted by Tricia Mathias. Aurelia is one of Samuel Sebastian Wesley's hymn tunes, although not originally composed for the Church's One Foundation. It was set to John Stone's hymn in the 1868 supplement to hymns Ancient and Modern.

The church's one foundation, the choir of King's College in Cambridge, was directed by Sir Stephen Clearbury, and the organist was Richard Farnes. And that was the last of our hymns this morning. I'm Alan Smith. The hymns are prepared each week by Peter Wakeley.

Well, good morning and welcome to Organ and Choral Music on 3MBS Melbourne. I'm Alan Smith, and our first work this morning was the Sinfonia from Cantata 29 by J.S. Bach, and it was played by Carlo Curley on the organ in London's Festival Hall. Also by J.S. Bach, Ye Voices Resounding, Ye Psalteries Sounding, and this is from his Cantata 172.

Ye Voices Resounding, Ye Psalter Resounding, from Cantata 172 by J.S. Bach, was sung by Collegium Vocal Ghent and the Hanover Boys Choir with the Leonhardt Consort, directed by Gustav Leonhardt. George Frederick Handel wrote his organ concertos in London between 1735 and 1736, and therefore chamber organ and orchestra. And they were written as interludes in performances of oratorios in Covent Garden. They were the first works of their kind for this combination of instruments and served as a model for later composers. This is the organ concerto in B-flat.

The Organ Concerto in B-flat by George Frederick Handel was performed by the English Concert, directed by Trevor Pinnock. Simon Preston was the organist and Ursula Holliger was the harpist. Handel composed four coronation anthems for the coronation of the 1727 of George II using texts from the King James Bible. This morning we have The King Shall Rejoice, and that was from the crowning itself.

The King Shall Rejoice, composed by Handel for the crowning of George II in 1727, was sung by the choir of New College, Oxford, with the King's consort, all directed by Robert King. Now, about this time on a Sunday morning, I bring you some weather details, courtesy of the Bureau of Meteorology. So for today, they are predicting 17 degrees and sunny. Monday, 15, showers easing. Tuesday, 14, a shower or two. Wednesday, 14, cloudy. Thursday, 15, partly cloudy. Friday, 16, mostly sunny. And Saturday, 17, with a shower or two. We have two toccatas now by Carlos Ziexas, a Portuguese organist, harpsichordist and composer, who lived between 1704 and 1742. This will be the toccata in F minor and a toccata in D minor.

0: two toccatas, one in F minor and the next in D minor by Carlos Seixas, were played by Jean Guieu on the organ of Notre Dame de Niez in the French Alps.
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the Concert Fantasy on O Sanctissima by Frederick Lux and arranged by A.L. Peace was played by Thomas Haywood on the organ of St. Florence Church in Koblenz in Germany. Ralph Vaughan Williams wrote Lord, Thou Hast Been Our Refuge in 1921, and it combines a setting of Psalm 90 with Isaac Watts' metrical version of the same psalm, O God, our help in ages past, and the fine-tuned St. Anne, to which the latter is commonly sung.

0: Lord, Thou Hast Been Our Refuge, by Ray Vaughan Williams, was sung by the choir of St Paul's Cathedral in London, directed by John Scott. Andrew Lucas was the organist.
1: Hello, my name is Alexander Brigger, and I am the chief conductor of the Australian World Orchestra, who will play their 15th anniversary concert here in August. 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
0: Two part songs to be sung on a summer night on the water were written by Frederick Delius in 1917, and they will be followed by On Hearing the First Cuckoo in Spring, also by Frederick Delius.

two-part songs by Frederick Delius to be sung on a summer night on the water, and they were sung by the Caris Singers, directed by George Parris. And that was followed by On Hearing the First Cuckoo in Spring, also by Delius, and that was played by Thomas Murray on the organ in Woolsey Hall in Yale University. Antonín Dvořák wrote the New World Symphony in 1893, and this morning we have the Largo from the New World Symphony arranged for organ.

Largo from the New World Symphony by Dvorak was played by Martin Setchell on the Rogers Infinity Organ in Christchurch Transitional Cathedral in New Zealand, otherwise known as the Cardboard Cathedral.

the Almad by George Whitehead's Almad by John Dowland was played by Concordia off the King Singers CD. And that's all for organ and choral music this morning. I'm Alan Smith. Daniel Mitterdorfer is presenting the program next Sunday morning at 7:30, following Hymns Old and New. There's Choral Masterworks at 8 p.m. on Sunday evenings on this station. And coming up shortly is Morning Classics with David Taylor.

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1: Scots Church Melbourne and the Organ Music Society of Victoria presents organist Elizabeth Ann Nixon performing works by J.S. Bach, Sophia Gubadalina and Arvo Pärt at 2 p.m. Saturday the 15th of August in the Scots Church, corner Russell and Collins Street, Melbourne. 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

Well, good morning and welcome to Morning Classics with me, David Taylor. And just before we get underway, I just want to let you know if you're planning to attend the Melbourne Baroque Orchestra concert this afternoon, it starts at 4 o'clock and not now 3 o'clock as advertised. They've had to put it back by an hour. That's the Melbourne Baroque Orchestra this afternoon. Well, what have we planned for you in our programme today? Well, we have a programme of French music, and we feature works by Debussy. We're going to finish with La Mer, César Franck, Lily Boulanger, Jean Francaise, but to start with, an overture by Hector Berlioz, Le Corsaire. One of Berlioz's most brilliant and successful concert pieces. We know very little about its history. It does not have a programme and thus is intelligible purely in musical terms. So, let's enjoy the exuberant vitality of this work, played now for us by the Montreal Symphony Orchestra, conducted by Charles Dutoit.

The overture Le Corsaire by Hector Berlioz was played for us by the Montreal Symphony Orchestra, conducted by Charles Dutoit. Now we come to the 20th century French composer Jean Francais. He was also a pianist and orchestrator, but as a composer he was well known for his witty and vibrant musical style and distinctive neoclassical voice. He was a bit of a prodigy, started composing at the age of six, and was heavily influenced by the works of Ravel. At the age of 10, in 1922, he started studying with the renowned teacher Nadia Boulanger, and she considered him one of her most talented students. Francais produced over 200 works. Now we're going to hear Le Horloge de Flore, or The Flower Clock, a work for oboe and orchestra. And it was inspired by the Swedish botanist Carl von Linné, known as Linnaeus. And The Flower Clock reflects the hours when each of the flowers in his clock blooms. There are seven movements played continuously. And for the botanists among you, the flowers are Day Jasmine, Cupid's Dart, Night Flowering Cereus, Night Flowering or Melibea Jasmine, Morning Glory, Morning Geranium, and Night Flowering Catchfly. Now the oboist here is John Delancey, who actually commissioned Francais to write the work in 1959, and the London Symphony Orchestra is conducted here by André Previn.

0: Yeah, the Jean Francaise work, L'Horloge de Fleur, or The Flower Clock, for oboe and orchestra. It's played by the London Symphony Orchestra, conducted by André Previn, and the oboe soloist was John Delancey. There's an interesting story about Delancey, who commissioned the Francaise work. He also inspired Richard Strauss. In 1945, when he was a soldier in the American army, he met Richard Strauss at Garmisch, and had the nerve to ask him if a composer of such beautiful oboe solos in works like Don Juan and Don Quixote had ever thought about writing an oboe concerto. The answer was no. Later he heard from a newspaper cutting that a concerto had been produced and inscribed on its autograph, inspired by an American soldier, oboist from Chicago. So John Delancey did well in inspiring that work and indeed in commissioning the Jean Francaise work.
1: The woman who inspired Vivaldi. The story history almost forgot. The Australian Brandenburg Orchestra presents Vivaldi's Legacy. 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
0: Now we have a work by Lily Boulanger. By the way, you're listening to Morning Classics with me, David Taylor, and we have an all-French programme for you this morning. I hope you're enjoying it. Lily Boulanger was the younger sister of Nadia, who we mentioned earlier as the well-known music teacher who taught a whole generation of composers and indeed conductors. Lily Boulanger was just 2 years old when she began to be noticed for her musical prowess, apparently. The great composer Gabriel Fauré, a friend of the family, spotted that she had perfect pitch and was able to sing melodies by ear. Her parents nurtured her abilities and encouraged a prestigious musical education. And before the age of five, she was accompanying her older sister Nadia to lessons at the Paris Conservatoire. Later, she would attend independently, taking lessons from the conservatoire in music theory and in organ. Sadly, Lily succumbed to tuberculosis and died at the age of 24. We're going to hear her cantata Faust et Hélène. It's a 30-minute cantata written by Lily in 1913 to a libretto by Eugène Adinis. It was composed for the final round of the Prix de Rome music competition, which she won, the first woman to do so. The prize was first awarded in the 17th century and allowed the winner to live in Rome for up to 5 years, all expenses paid. Among the winners, previous winners, were some of Europe's finest composers, including her compatriots Georges Bizet, Hector Berlioz and Claude Debussy. Now, the cantata Faust et Hélène relates the familiar story of Faust selling his soul to the devil in return for seeing the beautiful Hélène just one time. And as the narrative unfolds, we learn the story through the eyes of Lily. The influence of Wagner is certainly here, especially Parsifal and Tannhäuser. And it's clear from the start, the leitmotif that opens the cantata is dark, equivocal, but it has all the power of premonition and of the disaster that runs through the work, from the storm scene to the dramatic march of the ghosts who have died for Hélène. Boulanger manages to incorporate a love scene and a trio into the cantata, but no matter how radiant some of this music, the disaster which has been foreshadowed from the opening bars is never overwhelmed. The leitmotif returns in the closing bars on Mephistopheles' last words. Now, we're going to hear the work performed now by the soloists Lynn Dawson, soprano, Jason Howard, baritone, and Bonventura Bertone, tenor, with the BBC Philharmonic Orchestra, conducted by Jan-Pascal Tortelier.